0: K7IVI, Don, are you over here today?
1: Yes, and I just called you a few minutes ago. Well, 20 minutes ago anyway. Yeah, we're on board. Go ahead. I have a question for you.
0: Okay, yeah, I was preoccupied. I heard you call, but I couldn't get to the radio. So give me about 2 minutes, and I'll be with you.

0: K7IBI, I'm standing by. How are you today?
1: Yeah, welcome back. I was wondering if you were on board this afternoon. My question, did you ever get a hold of either Terry or John, Vegas or Phoenix?
0: I did not. I talked to Brian he's up toward Williams here. Not quite that. Paulden is the actual little town. He said Terry was still on the air. They were having some trouble with the repeater there. I think it's the Blue Diamond repeater. But Terry has his own. And I still haven't heard from John, so partially satisfied.
1: Oh, very good. Well, that's good effort anyway. Anything new going on I should know about?
0: No, nothing that I can think of. We had a beautiful 4 or 5 days. It was in the 80s, and now it's 91 today. But warming up the pool to where the summer people in Arizona will get in. I've been in since the 1st of March. Other than that, not much going on. It's just very nice right now. How about up there?
1: Well, we went the other way. We were at a couple of days in the 80s, and now it's back down to 65 to 70. It's okay. The clouds are dissipated. It's sunny out, but hardly spring yet.
0: Well, speaking of that, we have some small cactuses in pots around the yard, and they've bloomed. First time that's ever happened, and they're kind of pretty. They're little yellow blooms, maybe about the size of a, not only you will remember this, but half the others on here won't, silver dollar. And then some people down the street have some bigger cactuses that have these just gorgeous blooms. You probably saw them when you guys used to be down here. So it's trying to be spring here.
1: Yes, we had a beautiful cactus out in our front of our place down there, and it would bloom once a year, and it would just be gorgeous. We had people come by, take pictures of it. It was such a pretty blossom, but haven't seen it in quite a while.
0: Well, that's the way this lady down the street is. It's she has two, a red and a kind of a white and pink one. And, yeah, you're right. They're, you know, they're the size of a trombone bell. They're just absolutely beautiful. They only last 2 or 3 days, and that's the end of your flowers. Unlike up there, you'll get daffodils and tulips and roses and all kinds of stuff, you know, most of the summer. But down here, they bloom and they're gone.
1: Well, we have Donette is playing Mother Nature up here with all of her flowers, so she gets them at least 6 months out of the year. She gets a reward from them.
0: That is one of the things up there is all the green and the flowers. My mom had flower beds around our house, and they were full of, I don't even know, all kinds. Calla lilies was her favorite, but she had roses and goodness, I don't know what all she had, but it was beautiful. But she worked hard to keep it nice.
1: Yeah, she loves playing Mother Nature. She didn't have together, however.
0: Well, that's good. It gives her something to do and get outside and, you know, stomp around in the rain and mud in the cool weather for a little while. So she probably really enjoys it.
1: Yeah, there's something about her needing dirt under her nails to feel like she's fulfilled.
0: That's pretty funny, Don. Well, good. At least she can be in her world of nature and making things grow. So that's great. I'm glad to hear that. I didn't know she was a gardener.
1: I think it comes from nature. She's the local bird feeder also.
0: We tried to do that here. I do feed the hummingbirds. Believe it or not, there's hummingbirds down here. Well, you know, you were down here, but even in the summer, there are some around. But here, we don't feed the birds. We water the birds. So we have 1, 2, 3, 4, 5, you know, little water bird water dishes. And, boy, they come in the evening, you know, 8 or 9 or 10 at a time to get water.
1: Yeah, if you were to count their heart rate, you have to be sure you put lots of sugar in the water for them, because they need that.
0: Yes, they do. Their metabolism is really, really, really high. And we did, like I said, we tried to feed birds, but there's a lot of pigeons down here, and they're as bad as the geese are up there, the Canadian geese. And so we had to quit because they just make a mess. So we just have water. Surprisingly, some doves will come to the water, but never the pigeons.
1: Well, you probably are fortunate that you aren't inundated with pigeons. Flying rats, I believe they call them.
0: Yeah, they are. It's a big, big thing down here, as you know, that a lot of people have solar panels on their roof. And for some reason, the pigeons like to nest and live under those solar panels. So you have to screen them in. Or after a few years, it costs you thousands of dollars to have people come in and clean under there. So I don't care for them.
1: Well, we certainly agree on that. No more pigeons.
0: They're not real healthy for jet engines either. Fortunately, I don't think they get in big enough groups. I suppose they could. I mean, it would only take one little to hit just the right place. But anyway, yep, got no use for them, so we don't feed anymore, unfortunately, because we used to like to watch all the little birds come around.
1: Yeah, we agree with that. How's Gina doing?
0: She's doing pretty good. Her shoulder's coming along, and she had a kind of a bad cold or pneumonia three weeks ago, but she's doing good. She's getting antsy to hit the road and get up to the mountains. And there's a couple places up in Phoenix that she likes to go. They have a hotel. They call it a lazy river, and it's like a big canal, but it runs for a mile or two around the facility, and they just lay on a tube in there and float around. It's pretty nice.
1: Very good. Glad to hear it. Well, she'll do well if she abides by the doctor's orders, which I'm sure she will. Best of luck to her.
0: Oh, she does. She does what they expect her to do, and she's pretty strong. She's pretty darn tough for everything she's been through the last few years. So she'll be probably 100% by midsummer. That scares me.
1: She'll probably be back on the soccer field.
0: Hey, you never know. She might. I've been trying to get her interested in this new thing, this pickleball. It looks kind of fun, similar to tennis, not as much running and, you know, stopping and things that'll hurt knees and hips. But it looks fun, but I can't get her interested yet.
1: I think she has to be very careful on which shoulder she delivers with.
0: Well, that's why I thought, if you've seen, thought, you know, it's pretty gentle. You don't have to hit anything very hard. There isn't a lot of stretch. It's for old people. That's why I thought I might like it. So we'll see. She may get interested. If not, we'll just hang out in the pool.
1: You probably don't play it, but bocce ball is kind of a fun game for old folks, too. I suppose you probably have to speak Italian, though.
0: Interestingly enough, Don, where my mother and father were raised, almost all, they were the minorities. It was almost all Czechoslovakian and Italian. And I remember I was just a little boy, and I remember some of the Saturdays we'd be around their town, and they'd be playing bocce. And there's an Italian restaurant it's up near Williams Fields. It's about 10 miles from us. And they actually have a bocce court outside where you can, you know, have a little lunch and play bocce ball if you want to. Now, I've never played, but it looks like it would be fun.
1: No, I haven't either played. I've watched him play, but I don't speak Italian, so I can't swear at him.
0: Yeah, if you're going to play serious bocce ball, you have to, you know, you have to know the language. we'll leave it right there.
1: Nothing new up on this end. I hope you're doing well down there. Have you been to San Diego lately, or are you going?
0: Hold on just a second. I've got a chopper coming over, and it

0: All right, he's pretty well gone. It's a Garden Reserve come over here often, and they don't fly very high because we're in the, I'm not going to guess, but we're in the flight pattern for Williams Field. I think we're probably in the downwind leg. But anyhow, so they have to stay pretty low. But that's about all I have for here. No, I have not been to San Diego for a while. I need to get out there and see my son and granddaughters or get them out here.
1: Oh, very good. It's always a delightful trip over there anyway. I've always enjoyed San Diego, except for the traffic.
0: Oh, we loved San Diego, except for the traffic and the people, and it's even worse, like most, like where you are. Everything is just exploding with growth. And unfortunately, we seem to pick the places that are growing the fastest. And I guess that's, you know, you live in a nice place like where you guys are, and we were there. And it's nice. Everybody wants to move there, so can't get away from them. But San Diego is just so nice. So many places to go, things to do, restaurants.
1: Yes, I agree with that. It's one of my favorites.
0: Portland, and well, Seattle, too, used to be very nice. And San Francisco was a fun, really cool place, too. And, you know, there's a certain faction that has just decided to ruin all those really nice places. So, anyway, there's still places to go.
1: Yeah, those three places you named are dangerous after dark, it seemed to me, from at least from the news media.
0: Yeah, there's just a lot of things going on that are unpleasant, and it's really too bad. I remember well when I was in high school, and right after high school, before I left for the Navy, my girlfriend and I would go into Seattle. You go up on Fifth Avenue. It was all movie theaters. You could go see any movie you wanted to, or two movies if you wanted, and you know, then go down on the waterfront and get a Crab Louie and head home down the West Valley Highway or the East Valley Highway.
1: Unfortunately, I missed that phase. I was down south and all that. We had our own entertainment, though.
0: Oh, yes, when we first lived in the San Diego area, it was just really so awesome. You could, you know, go out in the evening. Again, you know, tons of restaurants, things to do. You could go up the Silver Sand to Coronado and laugh at the SEAL trainees out there getting beat to death in the sand, and North Island and Coronado, the whole thing. It was just really pretty, but I tell you what, if you ever go down there to visit your daughter, just so that it will remind you to never go over there again, go around Coronado in the afternoon with the traffic, the work people trying to get out of there.
1: Haven't been there in years. Probably wouldn't recognize the place. But it is a nice place. Lots of things, like you say, lots of places to visit, if you have patience.
0: Sorry to say, Don, you would not recognize a lot of it. son took me for a ride one day. We went out toward Brown Field, and I'm sure you know where that is. I couldn't find it. I didn't even know where I was. There were so many warehouses and huge factory kinds of places. I had no idea. He said, oh, yeah, that's Brown Field right over there. I'm thinking, oh, my God. I remember when we called it Brown Field because there was nothing but brown for miles around it.
1: Haven't been there in years, but as I remember, it's right on the border.
0: Yes, it's toward Otay, the mountain. So you have the international airport in San Diego, and north and west of that a little bit is North Island. And if you come back south, right along the coast, you have it's called OLF now. Outlying Field. It was a helicopter training base. Let me reset. And then if you went a little farther east and a little bit inland, you got to Brown Field. They used to have a lot of air shows there. In fact, I went there one time, and Happy Blaine was there.
1: Yeah, I remember those days, and I remember Pappy. I only wish that I would have bought one of his books with his autograph, but I probably couldn't afford it in those days.
0: So that old field that I said was, we called it OLF, that was a World War I biplane training base. It was very, very busy, and kind of a little interesting story that a relative of one of my relatives was in World War I, and he was a trainer, and he helped train Jimmy Doolittle, and they kind of became friends. And whenever Jimmy Doolittle would come through the Seattle-Tacoma area and he had time, he would always have lunch with this old guy. That's a pretty cool story.
1: Yeah, that's real cool. I never met anybody who knew Jimmy, but he's quite a unique individual.
0: You know, we talk about it and you see documentaries about the dangers, you know, nowadays in the last 20 years of flight. And I don't think people understand what it was really like, you know, flying a Sopwith Camel or I don't remember the name of all of them. I mean, you weren't flying by the seat of your pants. You didn't have any seat of your pants to fly by. But maybe it was better then. I don't know. I mean, a lot of those guys could survive crashes. They weren't going that fast. It's very interesting to watch back at the old beginnings of flight and fighters.

I used to have a friend who flew in those days. He bought a brand new travel air and flew it, picked it up in Denver, as I remember. Flew it east to someplace. I don't know where he's from, Kansas City or something. And he crashed it on landing about four times getting back home. But anyway, he introduced me to, excuse me, I'll be right back.

0: Anyway, he took me to dinner one night to an old-timers pilot's dinner, and the guy sitting across the table from us was one of the original pilots who got one of the Wright brothers, Orville, I believe it was, to sign his pilot's license. That's how he got a authorized license in those days, is Orville would sign your ticket. Anyway, I got to meet him. A whole bunch of senior pilots down there, and I can't think of the name of the group, but anyway, it was interesting.
1: Holy cow, Don, that's just freaking awesome. Whoa. I've never met anybody like that, or even in the submarine community, some of the most famous submarine captains. That's just awesome. So, well, I guess we've just about burned our dollar and a half's worth, so maybe we ought to let the radios cool off and see if anybody else wants to get in here.
0: Very good, Neil. As always, enjoyed it. 7-3, I let you go. K7 RBI.
1: Never a dull moment when we're on here. I love it. And thanks for calling me, Don. I'll send you an email and a picture of why I was preoccupied. You'll not hold it against me. K7NCN 7-3.

If you're still there, Neil, I was just thinking it might have been the OX5 dinner, old timers. That was, I can't remember for sure.

0: IBI, Don, are you lurking over here?
1: Affirmative, I just moved over. He's not answering, doesn't sound like.
0: Nope, he's not. And I went back over to the other one and said the same thing, he's not answering, but you never came back, so I figured you were over here.
1: Now, this is where I was talking to him earlier. He must have gone in the house or something. He was out by the pool listening to the radios, but he's got sidetracked, I guess. Anyway, well, a good try. Anyway, I'm glad you're doing well. It's good talking to you, John.
0: Yeah, same with you. I just came back home from doing some doctor stuff this morning. And we ate lunch and decided to get on the radio, see who was about. And you're the only one I've heard so far.
1: Well, I hope the doctor gave you a clean bill of health.
0: Well, it's more complicated than that. This doctor is a specialist, and they're going to be doing a series of tests and treatment for neuropathy, actually.
1: Oh, dear. Well, that happens to all of us after 21, I guess.
0: Surely you don't mean that you're over 21 years old. I mean, you can't be.
1: Four times over, probably.
0: Say it isn't so. Anyway. Yeah, that's what I've been up to today. I got my headphone cushions in the Amazon package today after when we came home and found they'd been delivered. I just put the new cushions in my headphones and oh, do they feel good.
1: Yeah, I bought a few of those cushions myself. Some of them fit, some didn't, but I finally got four of them to fit, so I'm ahead of the game, I guess. I don't know what I'll do with the rest of them.
0: I don't know, but these are real comfortable. The foam that came with the headphones is just that, just foam. What I got here is kind of a, almost feels like real thin leather. They call it protein leather. Not sure why. But it's very, very comfortable. And it won't start disintegrating like foam will over time. So, yeah, we'll see how it works out.
1: Good for you. Yeah, I've got a bunch of those myself. I'll send them to you if you need them. I don't have any use for them.
0: Well, as long as they're oval shaped, because mine aren't round, and they're 80 by 65 millimeters. Kind of an odd shape. So, and they're Sennheiser headphones. Anyway, what else is new in your life?
1: Oh, not much going on up here. We had a couple of days of 80 degrees. I was hoping it might continue on, but Mother Nature changed her mind, and now we're back down to 60-something for the rest of the week, it looks like. That's all right. At least the sun's out.
0: That sounds cool. It's going to be in the hundreds every day here now. It's 100 degrees today.
1: Yeah, that's what Neil was telling me. He was giving me a lowdown on the latest weather down there that he has. He's, I guess, very similar to your weather.
0: You think? Well, we live in the same valley. He's just down on the southeast side, and I'm more on the east side, central to east, I guess. And it's probably about a 25-minute drive to his house if I was to go over there.
1: Hey, we had somebody break in. Go ahead if you have a comment.
2: 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I was wondering if I can get a radio check.
3: NADAV, Flagstaff, Arizona, you're coming in loud and clear. You're sounding good.
2: Okay, appreciate the radio report. 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
3: NADAV, clear and monitoring.
0: Yeah, I was going to say, radio check. Who do I send the... Who do I make the check out to? Haha. All right. Anyway, Neil, nice to hear you. And I guess I don't want to take up too much time here. But 7-3 and keep it cool over there. N7OKN, unless you got something else.
1: No, 7-3 John, K7IBI clear.
0: Oh, I meant to ask you, Don, where did you get your call sign? Where were you living when you got your call?
1: I took my wife and I took our test down in Blythe years ago. But we've been living up both places, Arizona and up here in Washington. So they sent the license, I think, up here initially.
0: All right, well, you got a 7 call, so I thought maybe you were in Arizona at the time. All right, we'll talk to you later, N7OKN, listening.